Mm-hmm.

Now you need.

She posed for FHM. She like my black LV. We spilling LPR up on my APC. I'm in my PRPS and my night SPs. Raving with SHM. London to M.

Anybody who don't care about that shit is 1%.

And good evening. Welcome to the 420 Report. DJ Frank X. June 3rd. After some heavy-duty rainstorms that, you know, the last 3 or 4 days has just been absurd with the amount of rainfall that has happened in these parts over here. More so than I think I've ever seen in my life, to be quite honest. And that's without even going back further than that and looking at, oh, say, the entire month of May and April. And I'm hoping that things are going to change a little bit for June. I can only say that we've been fairly quake-proof over here. They had another, 4.2 off the coast of Kailua Kona last night after the 6.0 that happened a week ago or two tomorrow. I think it's 2 weeks already. Wow. Losing track of time a little. But in any case, yeah, then there's, you know, episode 48 of the continued eruption at Kilauea. Yeah, so things are a little bit on the edge, so to speak, all around the world, really. But in our local communities, I think we have kind of run the gamut a little bit. I'm so glad that we have certain opportunities to all come together once in a while. I mean, this last crazy thing that happened down in Pune with the arrests of the assumed assailant of 3 different murders, it put everyone a little bit on edge, because it's like, yeah, we don't know, you know, these are really innocent people, by all accounts, that are coming into the fray. And I oftentimes wonder, well, Jesus, what's next for a community that's already been run over by lava? And, you know, it attempts to always regain its feet through various, you know, economic circumstances wherever they, you know, present themselves. So I, you know, I do feel for a lot of what goes on down there. At the same time, it's such a unique zone that it kind of makes its rules almost as it goes along. So I don't know. There's that combination of, I guess it's just an intense feeling that, yeah, it's almost like it's in the frontier. It's frontier land, basically, of the Big Island. You know, Hilo is really nice in many ways, but it also has its elements. I mean, there was another murder right after that took place in downtown Hilo, so we're not by any means exempt from some of the craziness that kind of goes on. And I always feel as though, you know, the economics of any community is based upon, it's predicated upon trust within our zones that, hey, you know, in spite of all of the barbaric situations that are presented by virtue of the fact that a dollar goes up or down, or now all of a sudden we're paying $6 for gas, or, you know, whatever, that we have ways of, you know, relief, or at least, you know, making sure that we get by and that we leave our heads above water, so to speak, in every fashion. And that's really what I am about right now. I am remaking the website
for RadioAlchemyKLNA.com. And I know that sounds like it's just a small thing that, oh, it's been going on for 13 years now, since 2013, and we have all these wonderful recordings, broadcasts, and we have a great platform to work with. So why not take it up a notch now that we have kind of our identity a little more carved out? We are no longer part of 100.5 LPFM. However, we do have, just as KCOF had relative to us, our history is not to be denied. The fact that we were able to take it as far as we did. And I don't have any qualms about letting it go, other than the fact that I think we need to recognize that we have a great platform here to work with in terms of both archiving our material and getting it out to the broader community, and also, you know, the forward aspect of it, looking at it from a more futuristic standpoint of showing what's possible, showing that, you know, a lot of these producers and people that started out years ago, as I did too, have come a long way. And I think it's pretty cool. I think it's a great part of our history that we have to be cognizant of, and making it so that we can tell the story. I think it's great that now it becomes a Hawaiian station, and the Hawaiians, as much as possible, need to be able to tell their story as well, from, you know, the days of old right up until the current day. So in a way, that's a beautiful way of relaying the torch that took place since the days of KCOF to KONA, and now back to KONA, but in a different format. Meanwhile, I'm looking at it from the standpoint of a futuristic vision that can be very much intertwined with our great EDM community, and within these various networks that take place throughout our big island. I've always seen it in that fashion, and I recognize now even more than ever that on the Hilo side, having both the charter school in place doing their LPFM, which I need to be in touch with Chris Kula very shortly to get another update in terms of where they're at, but also Naleo Television, which we also had a past interaction with, that they were interested in us becoming the civil defense network, essentially, that, you know, holds the reins during times when we're not in emergency, which lately, you know, again has expressed its need for such a thing to take place. I can't emphasize that enough, in a way, because, you know, I've seen in the past certain communities have been pulled up by their bootstraps by virtue of a community and or a college radio station in its center. And I want to, you know, again pass that torch along, because I feel it has significance on so many levels. Now, how the public decides whether it wants to intertwine with that concept is not up to me any longer. And I want to make sure that this next phase, whether it be, you know, calendars of events or podcasts or introductions to new ideas, as in the 420 report, which we're doing right now, is present for all people, all members in the community that have ideas that maybe they need to
coalesce with other people in their community. This is our chance. This is our voice. And I don't hold that lightly in terms of its importance. I've seen the difference that voices all grouped together can make. I've seen that firsthand. I can tell you more stories about it, but take my word for it. It makes a difference. And I'm not going to hold myself to less than that in terms of what we can do to take this to another level. This is at its infancy in terms of the third version of our website. And so I'm very enthusiastic about what we have in mind for the next phase. Like I said, now that we have our identity sort of carved out a little bit more, there's all kinds of possibilities in terms of where we can go with it. I'm going to leave it at that for now and see what happens in these next 7 days or this next month of June, and see what transpires in the meantime. I just, laid out, what was it, $375 for a security package to secure our website with our SSL certificate and that sort of thing, and get firewalls in place to make sure that, our site doesn't get hacked and so on and so forth, and that we're very secure in our surroundings. In any case, that's the latest and greatest from your friends at RadioAlchemyKONA.com. Aloha, have a great rest of the June month.

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That's our boy. Give it up. Love this guy. I'm done.

And good evening, Kona. Wow, what an exciting week it was once again. We have so many things we have to talk about, some of which we cannot talk about because it's kind of proprietary and unofficial news. So I have to contain myself. I can't talk about a lot of what I would like to, but a few things I can. For instance, happy birthday, Mom. Yes, my mom turned 90 yesterday. She made the roaring 20s by like 16 days, apparently, December 15th, 1929. And she's doing very well back home in Allentown. And I wish her all the best. You know, like I said, the X factor, you never know exactly when that time is, and she's making the most of it. I really love her, and, you know, she's part of my inspiration. During the tough times, I think back to Mom, and, you know, she's a stalwart. She's always been, you know, a pillar of endurance, so to speak. And, you know, I need that. At times, there's been some rough moments, like us, you know, being off the air here for like a year and a half now after finally realizing the dream back in March of 2017. But we're doing some things to rectify that situation. That's one of the things that I can't talk about yet. I would love to, but that full moon that we had. I don't know, was it Tuesday? I guess it was Tuesday, and it was that powerful or what? All I know is that I talked to someone for 3 hours until like 3 a.m. or something like that, and I won't say anything more, but here's the one thing I can tell you is that we were negotiating the next day with the folks at One Aloha Shave Ice. That is downtown center of Kona as a possible location for a studio. Again, unofficial news, but very much in the works. So, you know, we're really looking forward to our 2020 vision. We did put out a few invites to the businesses. That is now official. We can invite businesses in to participate in our 2020 vision if they choose to put together a playlist of mostly their choice. I mean, we have a nice thick playlist book that they can choose songs from or custom design it themselves and talk about their business a bit. So, yeah, we have that out there for $250 for a quarter. That's a good buy. It includes a couple of banner links on your website and so forth. And, yeah, we got more things to talk about along the way. We're not going to take up all your time with them. But we're here 50 years too fast forward for the next 2 hours, as we do every single Monday. This is the 287th show, by the way. And we're going to start it off with classic musician Eric Clapton from 1970. I shot the sheriff. Welcome to the show, everyone.

Yes, and one of my favorite all-time retro concerts came from the band Spirit. I got to see them in around 1984 or 85, I forget which. I believe it was 84. And Randy California, who actually has some ties to Hawaii, passed away at way too young of an age. He was rescuing his son from a riptide that happened in Molokai near his mom's home, Bernice Pearl. And Randy, he was like a protege of Jimi Hendrix in many ways. Excellent guitarist, and it was sad to see him pass. However, in 1975, Spirit did a cover of the classic Dylan song, also covered by Hendrix, called "Like a Rolling Stone."

And late this afternoon, I got to delve into the treasure of what I consider to be my attic. It's actually more in my basement, but it's a little bit elevated from where I'm living. Yeah, underground radio and all. And I happened to stumble across the collection of 45s that I've had, mostly from my brother, but some of them are mine. And, you know, that goes all the way back to the 60s, of course. And these are in really good shape, too. They got played a lot, but it's so fun to kind of page through. I don't know what it is about 45s, but they just kind of jump out at you. And a whole rush of memories and so forth come through. In fact, I played some on last week's show. I have a really good copy here of The Doors Light My Fire. I also have a the original Pink, not Pink Floyd, the original Rolling Stones painted black with, you know, the five members of the Rolling Stones, including Brian Jones on the cover, and just stuff like that. You know, it's sometimes the best thing about Christmas is you can uncover things that were already part of your past, and they're just as pleasing the second and third and fourth time round when you get to see them. Also found a pencil sharpener too, for what that's worth it. This is Aerosmith, Toys in the Attic, from 1975, album by the same name.

Okay, so here's number 1A on the list of things I probably aren't supposed to talk about, but I will anyway. You'll recall that maybe a week or two ago we were discussing the possibility that on New Year's there would be a performance of the second set of Shaka Stock at People's Theater. Well, that has since been called off. However, I just found out that on my birthday, which is February 15th, this upcoming year, there are going to be not one, but two performances of the entire Shaka Stock. More than a rumor, because I actually heard some of the negotiations going on at Privateer's Cove, which is where it's going to be held at. That's the day after Valentine's Day, I believe. Yes, it is a Saturday. And that is just so exciting to me to be able to break that out once again. And it's such a good show. And to be able to do the visuals once again on my birthday. It's one of my favorite things to do is to break out a performance on my birthday. I'd done it maybe 12 years ago. I brought somebody over from California, Rara Avis, and had them perform a couple shows. Well, that on my birthday was at People's Theater, in fact. So, you know, that it's something to look forward to coming up this year in 2020. Part of our 2020 vision, no doubt. And also, Dan and Leche de Tigre, they just put on a wonderful impromptu performance. It really wasn't open. Well, it was and it wasn't open to the public. People kind of like stumbled in and checked them out. And what a tight band they are. A lot of those same performers will be at that show on February 15th. So looking forward to it. This is The Modern Lovers featuring Jonathan Richman on vocals out of Natick, Massachusetts. This is Old World.

One of these days, I need to make up a top 10 list of the most underrated musicians or groups to have ever recorded from this period that I cover. And one of those is the Edgar Broughton Band, without a doubt. I feel like they kind of missed catching on in America. I don't believe they ever toured the States. If they did, it was very short-lived. But they put out a series of albums ranging from about 1969. Yeah, 1969 was when they released Wassa Wassa. And 1976 was when they put out this great album called Bandages. I think it was probably very quietly the best album of 1976. I really do think so. I'd have to check what other albums and music came out in 76. I'm sure there was a lot of very poppy albums and very cocaine-fueled sort of corporate rock albums and that sort of thing. But this one had content. And don't judge the album by this song alone, because this is kind of a softer piece. But I heard the name Mike Oldfield while we were down at Privateers on Friday night, and he's actually performing on this very album. He performs in Hammer Dulcimer and a couple other like steel guitar and so forth. He's not part of their band. He was just a guest musician. This is Frühling Flowers for Claudia.

Okay, did I say cocaine-fueled corporate rock of 1976? That's not what this is at all. This was produced in 1977. That's when it was recorded. And, it was actually recorded between February and August of 1976. So I guess you can include it. Yeah. And also include Stevie Nicks as our featured artist, along with Fleetwood Mac, on tonight's show. Welcome to the Wall of Fame, Stevie Nicks. Could not do without your pretty face on that Wall of Fame. This is The Chain.

And good evening, Kona. Yeah, after some technical difficulties, welcome to our 300th show here at 50 Years Too Fast Forward. I'm DJ Frank X, and before we get started tonight, I just have to say a few things. For instance, a disclaimer that, you know, due to the sensitive matter of everything that's happening around here, don't take it all too seriously, but, unfortunately, we haven't determined a cure that guarantees 100% success rate for recovery of this coronavirus, but here are some of the symptoms that you just may want to look out for so you don't become a victim of the coronavirus. Number one, has the virus taken place during an election year? For instance, during the primaries of key elections during a presidential election year. Fear tactics that require people from gathering en masse to assure that no major disturbances occur within our society, like especially during an election year. And then third, pumping massive amounts of money, which are designed to feed the poor. Corporations that we so heavily rely on for goods and services that will now cost two or three times as much because, well, they just liquidated our money supply by dissolving its value. And in fact, you know, as we speak, there's a lot of different proposals planning to shift this economic stimulus in the favor of those same corporations while the poor still eat it even worse than where we already are, which is right on the brink of, extreme disruption and bankruptcy for some. People that can't afford to put gas in their car just to get to work, for crying out loud. And, by the way, this just in, there's a $5,000 fine against homeless people who do not comply with the quarantine mandates put forward by the state. And I'm not criticizing the state for putting those quarantine mandates in place. But supposedly they're creating shelters for those homeless people in areas, but they are not allowed to be out on the street apparently, and there's a $5,000 fine. I'm sure they can write that check real quick, no doubt. And then, the other thing to be aware of is especially the degrees of plausible deniability that is associated with the virus, as this is a critical element in executing the most, I don't want to assume that it is created by the forces that be behind the big curtain, but there's a strong possibility that it may be. And if any of these symptoms are present, well, we cannot rule that out as of yet. Regardless of how you feel personally about how many people may be affected by this immediately and what actions are being taken place to prevent it from spreading further. I'm more concerned about the back end than I am about the front end personally because, they never go back once they never backtrack once they... Once they put these things in place, they never retrieve them, such as the case with the Patriot Act. And beware of those programs that start offering you $1,000 in exchange for your personal civil liberties, because the country is at its knees and, trying to find the solution, the ultimate solution. But we don't want to go too deeply into those just yet.
We got our 300th show to cover here tonight, and we're going to get us started with some Soundgarden, Spoon Man, here at, I guess it's Operation Skim and Scam. Did they name it yet? It's a good name.

3:30 this afternoon that there is a stay-at-home order in effect for Hawaii beginning Wednesday. That is like, another day. I guess after midnight tonight, we got one day. Hawaii is on lockdown starting Wednesday. Governor David Ige announced Monday that the entire state is under a stay-at-home order beginning 12:01 a.m. March 25th and extending through April 30th due to concerns around the potential spread of COVID-19 throughout the state. Places of residence for visitors include hotels, motels, and shared rental units. All residents must stay at home unless you work in essential businesses or operations, Ige said in a press conference. Initially, enforcement will be centered around education and informing people of how the order applies to them, as the step is unprecedented in the state's history, Ige explained. However, enforcement will ramp up in aggressiveness with time, although Ige conceded it would be a statewide challenge. Noncompliance with the order will be considered a misdemeanor, punishable by a fine of up to $5,000 or up to a year in prison. These actions are extreme but necessary to flatten the curve of COVID-19 spread, Ige said. Residents and visitors may leave their domiciles to pursue health care, purchase food, medicine, and gas, provide care for the elderly, minors, or those with disabilities, returning to a residence outside of Hawaii, procure education materials through distance learning, and receiving meals by way of governing agencies. The state will ensure essential state and county services, Ige continued. People who work in healthcare, grocery stores, pharmacies, banks, and other financial services, food production and farming, public and private schools, restaurants offering takeout services, hotels and motels, construction, and essential government functions will be allowed to move freely for work. Don't know how they're going to possibly enforce this, but maybe they're going to hand out placards to put on your windshields or something like they do for parking. I don't know. All visitors and returning residents to the state are subject to a mandatory 14-day quarantine and will also be subject to the stay-at-home order issued Monday. As alien as it might be for us here in the Aloha State, we must avoid physical contact with friends and loved ones to protect all of us in this crisis, Ige said. Asking for It. This is Hole from their debut album, 1994. We are in our 300th episode of

And before we stray too far away from our celebratory 300th episode milestone, I wanted to point out a few things about Radio Alchemy and 50 Years Too Fast Forward. Radio Alchemy began July 20th of 2013, and the following day was our first episode, July 21st, of 50 Years Too Fast Forward. Basically, what we do here, 50 Years Too Fast, is to play two songs from every year from 1967 to the present day. And we have certain rules. We don't play an artist twice, for instance, through the same rotation. We don't play a song more than twice after we've played it twice. We take it out and put it in our master playlist, but it doesn't get played again on this show, unless it's like maybe a live version or something like that. In any case, it's been a ton of fun doing and compiling these 2-hour programs every Monday, pretty much without fail. We had a few blanks along the way, but not many, just a couple, and believe me, they were very unintended. But in any case, one of the things that's been kind of a fixture for Radio Alchemy in general has been these, what I call, alchemy moments. And we had our very first one back in, it was midsummer, I think, again, in 2013, after we made the choice to go ahead with doing internet radio. The government shut down in October of 2013. Now, it didn't create the kind of hysteria that we're currently experiencing here, but it was a 10-day shutdown. And the neat thing about this particular moment was it allowed us to join forces with the Sanctuary of Mauna Kea Gardens in order to submit our construction permit for getting a low-power FM. Yes, the window had been open. It had just opened, and we were made aware of it, and we proceeded to join forces through a DBA with the Department of Commerce and Consumer Affairs. And then when the government was able to open up again, we just e-filed our construction permit, which was processed and approved shortly thereafter. And we were at least well underway with our approval. We didn't actually fulfill our obligation to go on air until 3 years later. However, during that time, we kind of refined and honed in on our internet radio station, which is Radio Alchemy. And yes, more of those to come. We had quite a few of them along the way. They're kind of like highly unusual, highly improbable incidents that have occurred over the course of time. This is Peter Murphy from his 1996 album, Cascade. This is The Starlet Thing in You.

And dating ourselves back to the early 2000s, I think it was 2002 or 2003, back at the Kona Brew Pub, we had what I consider to be, I think it was the best concert on the Big Island. Took place at the Kona Brew Pub, and you know, every time I play this group, very fond memories of seeing them, not once, but twice. Yes, they did make a reappearance like a year and a half or two later. This is from their 1995 album, self-titled, called Collective Soul. It's called Where the River Flows.

And electronic music was kind of just in its infancy right before the millennium, say. And Kruder and Dorfmeister, Peter Kruder and Richard Dorfmeister, were an Austrian duo known for their trip hop and down tempo remixes of various pop and hip hop and drum and bass songs. This particular track comes from the DJ Kicks compilation. It is a piece put out by the Lab Rats, and a song is called Give My Soul.

And Norman Cook, also known as Fatboy Slim, we played him just at the outset of our show tonight. Put out an album also in 1996 called "Better Living Through Chemistry." This is a song called "Going Out of My Head."

And we're now up to 1997 here, and 50 Years Too Fast Forward, the 300th episode of 50 Years Too Fast Forward, in fact. And really excited about it. You know, it's not that long ago that I recall just the 200th episode. And, you know, looking back, I get to hear some of the archives now and seeing what we've been through and, you know, hearing some of the various commentary along the way. That's part of why I do what I do, is to try and lay down a little bit of a foundation for our future, what we anticipate is going to happen, because I don't even think the regular news can put out an accurate portrayal of what's happening in the current state of affairs, let alone the future. But that's kind of a for whatever reason, somehow or other, I've had put out some details of what could be happening in our future, and it's not like I want those things to happen. Those things that I talked about earlier, you know, where we're in the state of kind of like a suspended animation, pandemonium. We can't leave our houses, et cetera, et cetera. You know, nobody wants that stuff to happen. But what's behind it all? And where is it going? That's the kind of thing that I prefer to look at and analyze a little bit more, because we need to be aware of that, in my opinion. And no one really discusses that. They kind of discuss, like, what's been happening in the past. And bicker, bicker, bicker, Republican, Democrat, all that stuff. But nobody really pays attention too much to what is what's being planned even before it happens. In any case, getting back to the alchemy moments, I had an interesting one in February of 2016. My birthday happened to fall on February 15th, but that happened to be a Monday. And of course, Mondays are my my day to do the show. And it happened to be show number 111. And of course, that number is very near and dear to me. So, you know, my email address has been djfrankx111 for quite some time, in fact. So that was kind of a special gift from the universe, a little nod that said, yeah, keep it up, bro. This is February Stars from the Foo Fighters. Former drummer Dave Grohl from Nirvana. It's 1997.

of my earliest introductions to electronic music came in the form of Banco de Gaia, back in the days when they still had borders. You know, went over there and got a sampler of something or other from, I think it was Six Degrees Records, and listened to this stuff, and it was fantastic, and I was just fascinated by it. Went out and bought a CD by them, and really got turned on to the sound. And you know, again, this preceded the year 2000. There's a Big Men Cry is the name of the album. It was released in 1997. This is Drunk as a Monk. You're listening to Radio Alchemy, 50 years too fast forward, the 300th episode this evening.

And as part of our celebration for our 300th show tonight, we're recounting some of the favorite Alchemy moments that have taken place over these last 6.5 years or so. And one of those took place while we were broadcasting and recording a set down at the former Daylight Mine Coffee Company. It's a fabulous evening, as I recall. And I met a new person that I hadn't seen before, and let me call her E. She recounted a story. I was telling her about the radio station and so forth, and she recounted a story that took place shortly after 9/11. They had a Do Not playlist for mostly the commercial radio stations, and one of those songs on that playlist was War Pigs by Black Sabbath, and they went ahead and played it anyway, and the DJ in question got in a lot of trouble and so on and so forth. It was an interesting story, and we both had a laugh at it and so forth. But the next day, I got her phone number and that sort of thing, and as I am texting her for the first time, well, what song do you think comes up? Just as I'm pressing, ding, War Pigs, of course, by Black Sabbath. And that those are what we call alchemy moments, because the chances of those types of things happening, you know, out of our entire playlist of thousands and thousands of songs, how does War Pigs just happen to come up at that particular moment in time? Can't explain it. Let me explain what Fugazi is, though. Fugazi is a slang word which refers to something that is fake or damaged beyond repair. It may refer to Fugazi, a hardcore punk band from Washington, D.C. Oh, how appropriate. This is a song called Five Corporations, and we are up to 1998.

And one of those great bands that came out of the late 90s, they actually formed in 1990, kind of had their heyday around 1993, 94, and then split in 2005. The band consisted of Tony Halliday on vocals and occasional guitar, and Dean Garcia on bass, guitar, drums, and programming. Song appropriately enough, named Chinese Burn. This from 1998.

And I guess that brings us to our halftime here at 50 Years Too Fast Forward, the 300th episode. And yeah, our halftime band tonight happens to be the Stone Temple Pilots out of San Diego. And let's see, around 1999, they put out their fourth album, appropriately titled Number 4. The name of the track is called Heaven and Hot Rods.

Yes, and we're into our second half of our program this evening, 50 Years Too Fast Forward. And yes, we were recounting some of the what we call alchemy moments, special times when there odd synchronicities seem to happen, especially in relationship to how these songs are presented twice. As I mentioned, you know, we have a playlist. Basically, we play it through from 1967 to right up to our present year, this 2020. And back in 1996, we were recounting an incident that happened. And it was called the Ghost Ship Fire that happened in Oakland, California. And for whatever reason, and I have no idea to this day how this occurred, but it was one of the sadder moments for me doing the show. But I have to recount it here because it's so unusual and strange that the song to lead off the show, playing for the second time, was called Give Up the Ghost by Radiohead, which, you know, if you listen to the song and you understand the nature of 36 people perishing in one of the deadliest fires and mass casualty incidents in the Bay Area, you can make the connection even further. But for me, it had an extra special connection because it was a live concert venue in which many DJs and artists took place, similar to what we do here. I mean, except that in Oakland, California, of course, they use several warehouses that are typically run down, and they do their best to kind of refurbish them, and not always entirely up to code. And this particular one on this evening was ill-fated. Apparently, there's still suspicions that it may have been a fire that was set. They had seen people running away from the fire in the back door, and they looked somewhat suspicious. But in any case, several of the exits had been blocked, and led to the demise of many of the concert goers, as well as several of the key artists and DJs that were part of the program that night. In any case, I had to recount that because it was such an unusual moment for me personally, and still is to this day. Getting on with our program, Groove Armada. They're a group out of England, I believe, and Andy Cato and Tom Finley. This is their second studio album. It is called Whatever, Whenever.

And that's the last song of the last millennium from 1999. And have your Y2K rations expired yet? Because you might be needing them in these next few weeks. You know, it's 20 years later, and it almost appears like we're going to be having our Y2K moment in 2020 instead of the year 2000. Remember when, you know, all of our computers and everything that were tied to computer systems were going to go down for an indefinite period? Boy, what I would give to have that kind of crisis. It's like, you know, good times, huh? So yeah, use up those Y2K rations while you can. This is Love from Above, Paul Van Dyke, from his third studio album, Out There and Back, the year 2000. Why not 2K?

Yes, and we're now on this side of the millennium in the year 2000. And I wanted to recount one more alchemy moment that happened. You know, I hadn't seen Star Wars in like forever. Never saw it, and then it came to Privateer's Cove. It was about a year ago. And it's the first time I'd actually seen the movie, and there was references to Level 5. Never struck me as anything significant. But then, once again, a song came around by King Crimson called Level 5. It had been played, you know, in the previous rotation. Somehow or other, it ended up just playing that week after seeing the movie. And apparently, according to the Wikipedia, yes, there is such a thing as a Wikipedia, Level 5 was a level on the planet Coruscant, and it was the lowest inhabitable level of the 5127 leveled Ecumenopolis, and was deemed by a young Amelin Holdo to be the lowest accessible level of the Coruscant underworld, citing common knowledge. In any case, it was an instrumental song put out by King Crimson. But I, you know, again, alchemy moments, you just can't avoid them somehow or other. And a perfect Circle was a band put out by a supergroup of American rock superstars, guitarist Billy Howardell and Tool vocalist Maynard James Keenan, along with, I believe it was the Primus, was it the Primus drummer? Yeah, Primus drummer Tim Alexander. This particular song came out in the year 2000. It's off of their album entitled Mer des Gnomes, and the song is called The Hollow.

And at this time, I also want to acknowledge all the DJs that normally perform live throughout the world during these times of quarantines and shutdowns of public venues and so forth. They're feeling a little bit like a fish out of water, and I mean, that's the dark side of it. The brighter side of it is that they are coming out now and producing material over internet radio, which we happen to be, as you're listening. And, you know, I just want to encourage that. And I've had been approached by the Ecstatic Dance Group over and Kalani Honua about the possibility of doing that, and I thought that was a fabulous idea. I hope it does come to fruition at some point or another, but I know I've seen Tim Brown's group had posted something up about the Northern California DJs coming up with you know, their participation, not on our channel, but I believe their own group. And you know, my contribution to that would be playing the various recorded archives that we've accumulated over these last 6.5 years from the earliest venues. I think the very first one was an Earth Dance event that happened in 2013, which we attempted to broadcast, only lasted like 20 minutes, but we were able to capture the recording, as rough as it was. Nevertheless, since that time, I look back into our archives, and we have quite a collection. I didn't realize how much it had grown. Some 30 DJs have participated along the way, many probably unbeknownst that we had even done these recordings. And so I'm going to go into that archive, splice them up into like maybe half hour, 40 minute sections or something like that, and start putting those out there routinely. So yeah, if you're one of those DJs, keep an ear out. And, you know, look forward to seeing you live in the very near future. One of my favorite electronic DJs comes out of Berlin. He was voted the number one DJ in the world by DJ Magazine several times. This is from his first album. This is Tiësto, a song called Magic Journey from 2001.

And we are steadily approaching our home stretch here at 50 years too fast forward. And I have two more alchemy moments to recount. This one, I don't know if you can classify it as a moment as much as an observation. But again, the starting date for Radio Alchemy was July 20th, 2013. Well, if you count ahead 7 years later, July 20th, 2020, I said it was going to be a seven-year project. Well, that midpoint, 3.5 years, was the split between the Obama administration and the Trump administration, right to the day. And once again, those are types of things you can't anticipate from a production standpoint, but somehow or other they just occur. They just kind of like dangle there in time and make you go, Exactly 3.5 years in both administrations in that seven-year period. So there you go. We got one more yet ahead of you. This is the electronic music duo out of France. This is Daft Punk with Digital Love from their album Discovery in 2001.

And yes, we are rapidly approaching the end of our programming tonight. We got another 15 minutes, however, that's enough for about three songs. And Oliver Shanti, also, it was born Ulrich Schultz, former New Age musician, best known for his work with the bands Incarnation and Oliver Shanti and Friends. This is the song Magica Amor.

0: And once again, I just wanted to express my my gratitude for being able to do all these programs over the last 300, and I take none of them for granted, because that's the X factor. That's the X in Frank X. We don't know when our last show is going to be necessarily. We can plan around it. We can plan around, you know, maybe we'll get to 400. Maybe we won't. Maybe will we get back on the air on the FM airwaves? All this, you know, stuff remains to be seen. And I always say that the universe, you know, kind of has to provide it for us up to a point. I can be a facilitator along the way, and we allow things to happen as they unfold. But you know, I feel very, very grateful to just be able to do this on a week-to-week basis, and I just wanted to express and acknowledge that. And also, our last alchemy moment for the day, although you can tune into it every day from 1 p.m. till 3 p.m., it's called It's 1969 Again. And the reason why that became an alchemy moment, well, when I summed up all of the songs that were part of that playlist, came up to exactly 69 songs. Of course, we're going to add to that eventually, but I always thought that was pretty cool, because, again, that's not something that was, like, pre-produced or anything like that. It just happened to work out that way. We took 69 songs from all the previous episodes of 50 years and 40 years too fast forward, put them all together. That's what it came up to. And this is One Giant Leap. They're a electronic music duo out of England. This song is called My Culture. This is from 2002. We got one more song, then we're gonna call it quits for tonight.
1: I'm some total of my ancestors. You know, I carry their DNA. We are the representatives of a long line of people, and we cart them around everywhere. This long line of people that goes back to the beginning of time. And when we meet, they meet other lines of people. And we say, bring together the lines of people.

And so that about wraps it up for show number 300 for 50 Years Too Fast Forward on this Monday evening, March 23rd. And quite a historic one it is, especially for the state of Hawaii. We've never had to close down our borders, and we've never had to shut down all of the islands and keep people inside and so forth. And I mean, yeah, we're going through some challenging times. There is no doubt about that. We are, you know, we don't have really too much in the form of entertainment, so therefore it draws an awful lot of people to find out, well, what's on the agenda. And yet there's so much, you know, that there's so much behind the scenes that's being discussed, and who's going to get the edge and who's going to get the goodies. And what did I call it earlier in the show? I called it the Operation Skim and Scam. I think that's the most appropriate, going to be the appropriate name for this whole fiasco as it unfolds. I hope not. I hope it is, you know, people actually do start to have a conscience in terms of the thing. But, you know, they've already disproven their willingness to be democratic on a lot of different things. They've tried to hijack democracy along the way. And yeah, there's some of the fallout from that. But in any case, the only thing that I can offer you as a parting gift would be serenity. And that's what we have coming to you by Delirium. Maybe this is our alchemy moment for this evening's show. This is from the 2003 album Chimera. An extra special reminder to take care of each other, take care of yourselves, and be at peace. Until next week.

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1: 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Yeah. 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

Oh my. Good afternoon, Vietnam, and welcome everyone who happens to be listening to this broadcast today from Hoi An in Vietnam. And what a special place this is. I'm going to try and paint a picture for you. This is, first of all, we're on at Estuary Villas on this awesome river. Now, granted, it's been raining all day, and it may rain throughout the week, but it's not really put the dampers on anything involving being here at this wonderful space. I just met a couple of people as they're checking out. You know, house cleaning came up and did the rooms and so forth as I was getting ready to prepare for the show. And, you know, they cleaned up. Thank you, house cleaning. And went down there talking to these two wonderful folks. One happens to be from the Netherlands, the other from Scotland, two of my favorite places in the world. And she happened to be in a couple weeks ago when I was there at the same location where I first checked in, that I had that, you know, that problem with the hotel, the double booking. I did get refunded for that, by the way. Thank you, Capital One. And in any case, lots of coincidence. I wish I could have spoken with them longer, but they were heading out and I have to do the radio show. So, but it just goes to show you how things come around. And Tom, the other fellow, was very excited to hear about Burning Man and so wants to go there. He's from Scotland. Again, we were talking about Isle of Skye and the beautiful places over there. Would have loved to have had a sit down with them and talk stories some more. And then my friends who I met, get this, I meet two folks that were from Chile. And Encarnacion, Chile. And talking to them about the possibilities of maybe going to the Eclipse Festival next year in Patagonia. So we kind of like, you know, we took the shuttles into this great lighted up. They have these street markets at nighttime, which are exceptional. But what stands out for this particular one is that, again, it's on the riverside with these boats and lighted lanterns and all kinds of great food and, you know, just fun times over there. And great clothing, by the way. You can't leave out the tailors. Got a Bowie shirt the other day, custom-made David Bowie shirt, T-shirt. And, you know, it's just been incredibly exciting and very moving times. I did a 13-hour bus trip from Dalat to get here in Hoi An. I believe that was on Saturday. It was an overnight, so I'm not sure what day I left and what day I got here. I think it was Friday into Saturday, something like that. And, yeah, the tour that I did in the Highlands, I pretty well documented that on Facebook. It would be impossible. I may hit on a few of them as I go through the show tonight, but it would almost be impossible to recap that entire 3 days into like 45 minutes or something like that. It'd be impossible. So yeah, check out my Facebook if you want to see more pictures and that sort of thing, as well as videos whenever I could attach them. And we have a good internet tonight. That's the good news. And we're looking to get started with 50 years too fast forward. We're going to be covering a better part of the 90s, but we're going to be starting in 1988 tonight with Iggy Pop from his album Instinct. This is Cold Metal. Welcome to the show, everyone. Frank X for the next 2 hours.

And I have to give an extra special shout out to my burner friends who recommended this place, Jared Benvenuto and Lorena Espejo. They directed me here. This was back in the days in Tahoe, earlier in this same trip, when we kind of talked story about their experiences over here in Vietnam and certain places to go, and they really, really nailed it on this one. But many thanks to them. They're friends of mine that I had met 4 years ago in Bangkok, going to Koh Samui, going to Koh Phangan. Somehow or other, I guess they saw my BRC sticker and some Playa dust on my computer bag, tapped me on the shoulder, and yeah, the rest was history after that. We connected quite well, and they're on their way to Colombia, I understand, somewhere in like 2 weeks from now. And, you know, it always helps to have some guidelines along the way, and they were so nice in letting me know that Pai was an extra special place, and I absolutely loved Pai. I have nothing but great things to say about it. And this particular space in Hoi An. So, yes, I'm glad that I took their lead, put it that way. I wish I had more time here. I would probably explore a little bit more, but that'll be for next time, whenever that is. Meantime, Frankie Goes to Hollywood. This is Warriors of the Wasteland from 1988.

everybody's doing what you gotta keep on doing.

that the powers that be keep themselves in splendor and security. Armored cars for

And along those same lines, I have this theory that I'm even starting to believe in, which is that basically when traveling, you're almost like entering some sort of vortex, and there's certain people that you attract and that are around you as a result of A, your intentions, where you're planning to go, what you're planning to do, and B, maybe something within the past that that spurred this on, that allowed that to set itself up. So whenever traveling, put out some intentions ahead of time. Make that part of the discussion or the mindset, basically, and see what happens in the meantime, because I've found it to be more the case that the more you're able to let go, the more magic happens. And it usually happens as a result of, like I said, that mindset that you've prepared for in advance, and also just really, really letting go of any outcome or any results, because sometimes that stuff has to fall into place. And if you're holding on too much to an expected return, you basically cancel some of that out. Just a little alchemy travel hint. Maybe we should do an alchemy travel show. That would be the next thing. I guess I am right now, in fact. This is Stone Roses, Elizabeth, My Dear, and we are in the last year of the 1980s decade.

Short but sweet, as we say, from the Stone Roses. And, you know, along that journey, that beautiful motorbike 3-day journey into the Highlands, this was no, you know, not one of those typical guided tours where they take you on the three most highlighted sites. I bypassed that. That was kind of passe for me, and I decided, you know what? This guy's the real deal. I have a chance at something that I've never done before, so let's roll with it. Had a little meeting with him the day before, set up the payment schedule, if you will, and embarked on our journey, and we hit so many back roads types of places, everything from... you know, I got some rice wine at a place that makes... that makes rice paper. Why not? It's a byproduct. You know, you get to make the rice wine at the same time. One of the things that happened yesterday, and it's hilarious, I just have to tell this story because it's kind of funny. It's very, rice wine is very clear. It's also very strong, closer to moonshine than wine in my book. And I got up in the morning and looked in my fridge. Oh, there's a clear bottle. That's you know, water. I put it in the heating unit, and was going to have my morning tea. Well, it turned out it was the rice wine that I was heating up, and I added that to my green tea bag, and so I had green tea rice wine for breakfast while I'm watching the ALCS championship game. That was just freaking hilarious. I had to tell that story. But that's an example of, oh, we're just letting ourselves roll here. You know, we're not getting too attached to results. Fun ones as they were. This is Living with the Dreaming Body from Toy Dog Pondering. Group with ties to Hawaii, by the way. I'll have to tell that story another time.

Yes, and that does a wrap for the 1980s, at least. Poi Dog Pondering, incidentally, they performed their first concert at the Honolulu Academy of Arts. And that was like a stone's throw from where I used to live, off of Kinau Street. Granted, there would be some high rises in the way, so you couldn't throw your stone, you know, over the high rises. But you get the idea. In any case, they list their origins as well throughout Austin, Texas, where they eventually settled in 1987. And in 1992, they also relocated, this time to Chicago, Illinois. So, yeah, wonderful kind of band that did quite a bit of folk music and alternative rock at the same time. And our next group up is Strunz and Farah. This is from Primal Magic. The song is called Amazonas. And welcome to the 1990s, by the way.

We have our first break in the action today, half hour into our show, but we got a major lightning and thunderstorm that's happening right now. In fact, I wouldn't doubt that the power will blink off and on at some point or another during this telecast, but that time it was an internet drop-off, maybe caused by the weather, maybe not. So far it's been pretty good, but you know, we're still in quest of that perfect internet connection here in Asia. We'll see how it goes the rest of the show. This is Jane's Addiction. No One's Leaving from Ritual de Lu Habitual.

And I'm so thankful to not to be out on a motorbike in these conditions, that's for sure. I mean, that was definitely an option, and in fact, was it part of the plan to rent a motorbike for 3 days and be out in the wonderful scenery here, but I'd rather be here doing a show with you, to be quite honest. And, you know, one of the things I got to do on that same tour was the river crossings. There was various parts along the way that in order to get to the other side of the river, you had to cross it by motorbike. And the only way to cross it by motorbike was to get on these little junks, kind of these little boats that take you across. One actually used a rope, and a lady in the boat, along with, you know, me and my tour guide Thon, and the motorbike, and we got all the way across. It was, you know, took about a minute, but you know, picked up from there and went on our merry way. And then the second one was a little more sophisticated, but a longer, wider river. Used a kind of a motorboat, and he came over and picked up three different bikes, four people actually, plus himself, and you know, motored on over the riverside. And you know, the scenery over there is just spectacular. The agriculture is off the chart. I just wish Department of Ag people should have like a mandatory, they should be mandated to come over here and see what they are doing with this seemingly unusable land. They have hillsides that are just steep, and yet they're still growing coffee trees on them. How does that even happen? And every type of, you know, pepper, all these different types of fruit trees, just everything under the sun, put it that way, and throughout the entire countryside. So definitely worth a look at what they're doing to feed this population over here, which is fairly significant. And we should be doing the same thing. We should be totally self-sufficient. There's no reason why we have to import stuff. We can import stuff. No one's saying we shouldn't. But we should be maximizing the utility of our land over there and the value of it. The other thing, you don't see people with lawns over here. You see them growing stuff, which I think is kind of a good idea. I don't know. Just an idea, growing your own food, huh? Okay, enough on the soapbox. This is Pearl Jam, a song called Oceans from 1991.

just had a couple of mini drop-offs there. Not entirely dropped off, but we had two of them, so we'll have to keep an eye on that. And the one thing, the one exception to the rule, they do not farm hemp, it appears. I was kind of curious about that, but I really couldn't find out any more information on where they stand on the hemp issue particularly. But in any case, yeah, it doesn't appear like they're on board yet with the hemp train. And that was a little, that part of it was a little bit disappointing. There we go again. But in any case, yeah, we are, you know, in the midst of having some poor internet connections and that sort of thing. That's kind of disappointing, but we're going to still try and bring you bits and pieces of this show as we go. We're going to try and splice the recordings together at the end. In any case, yeah, more on that later on. Endless Nameless by Nirvana, also from 1991. From Nevermind.

Yeah, and as I said before, I was trying to make the point of the difference between cannabis and hemp that's used for various purposes in making products and that sort of thing. Because, you know, not that long ago, it's like you were almost castrated for possessing cannabis in any way, shape, or form. And it's still kind of rough over in Thailand, which is probably the most downside of Thailand, that they still seem to have these draconian laws in place. However, you know, that could be changing a little bit. I understand they're starting to come on board with the medical cannabis and that sort of thing. But these cultures that could really probably use industrial hemp, I think, would be an excellent way of, say, introducing a cash crop that can be parlayed into a bunch of different cottage industries and so forth. For crying out loud, we should take the lead on that one, though, before I talk any more about any other countries. So, nothing natural. This is lush. Yeah, we're into the 1990s here on 50 Years Too Fast Forward. With DJ Frank X for another hour.

Well, it looks like the storm has subsided a little bit anyway, and maybe we'll stray away from controversial subjects. How's that? Just in case they're trying to censor us over here for talking about controversial agriculture practices or something. I don't think so, but you never know. And, you know, one of the things I wanted to point out, too, one of the things that really stood out on this trip and going in these back indigenous cultures was that, first of all, the lifestyles are completely just very, very simplified. The children are just wonderful. They're extremely cheerful. They're always greeting you. As soon as you stroll by, they take notice of you instantly and normally greet you with a hello. Oh, see, that's already disconnecting us a little. And there we go. Ah, awful. In any case, I'm going to continue with this show and just try and splice it together at the very end and post it up. But yes, the people of Vietnam here have been absolutely wonderful. Generations from Inspiral Carpets.

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as Cowboy Junkies as our halftime band this evening on 50 Years Too Fast Forward. My afternoon, my Tuesday afternoon, actually, and your Monday evening if you're in Hawaii. And that brings us to our feature band for this show, which is Collective Soul. And Ed Rowland made his way to the Facebook Wall of Fame this evening. This is from Hints, Allegations, and Things Left Unsaid. Made it big in 1993. I love this group. Still do, to this day, think it's the best two concerts that were in Kona. They came two separate occasions and really enjoyed both of them. This is Wasting Time. We've got about a little less than another hour's worth. Get you through these 90s. Something's going.

Yes, and we're on location here in Hoi An in Vietnam. And I haven't even gotten down to the beach yet because it's been... And the beach is only like 4 blocks away. I should be down there. But the weather, it's been rainy a lot so far. And it's supposed to last throughout the week off and on, I guess. I got to bring my umbrella. Last night I got caught in the rain down at the marketplace. And yeah, somehow or other had to dart in and out of bars drinking their tangerine IPAs that are... They're considered imports, but they're actually from America, so I kind of consider them, you know, stuff that I usually drink. Stone Temple Pilots, a song called Lounge Fly from 1994.

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Don't have a nickel or a dollar, but you feel me. My bottle's empty, but you always refuel me. I feel I'm sinking, but you won't let me drown me. I wanna fuck, I wanna fuck.

And the other thing that stands out about Hoi An is that it is an ancient city. It's an ancient town that's cut through canals, and the former port city's melting pot history is reflected in its architecture, a mix of eras and styles from wooden Chinese shop houses and temples to colorful French colonial buildings, ornate Vietnamese tube houses, and iconic Japanese covered bridge with its pagoda. Absolutely charming place to be. Another one of those places I would like to spend more time and get out and explore, because it isn't just Hoi An, it's all the places that are around it, including Da Nang, which I barely breezed through. I came through, caught my bus there in the morning, and I knew instinctively that I wanted to come to Hoi An, so I didn't waste any time trying to find hotels down in Da Nang. But I'm sure there's some good things to see there as well. So that may have to wait until another trip. My style is not to compact too many things into too short of time. Otherwise, your constant anxiety about having to catch this bus and that taxi and all these different arrangements. I like to find one place that I just kind of sit and meld into for a little bit.

And that would be Estuary Villas in Hoi An, where we're doing this show from this evening. This is Oasis from their very first album. This is called Rock and Roll Star. From 1994.

Sun incidentally translates as peaceful meeting place. And between the 7th and 10th centuries, the Cham people of Champa controlled the strategic spice trade, and with this came tremendous wealth. The former harbor town of the Cham at the estuary of the Thuban River was an important Vietnamese trading center in the 16th and 17th centuries, where Chinese from various provinces, as well as Portuguese, Japanese, Dutch, and Indians settled. During this period of the China trade, the town was called Hai Pho, or seaside town in Vietnamese. And it is a very ancient looking town. It's got a lot of charm and character to it. Many of the original structures are still in place, such as bridges, and the architecture is just amazing, just fascinating, some of the woodworking that's done. And they're very well stocked with people making fancy clothing. It's like tailor shops left and right. You'll see as many as like 7 in one block. I might hit up some of those later on for some shirts. In the meantime, this is Candlebox out of 1995. They came out with their second album called Lucy. This is Simple Lessons, single from that album.

Yes, and we have about another half hour here of 50 years to fast forward. I'm totally in gratitude right now for the this trip, which was, you know, an extended vacation, basically. And I haven't forgotten about the wonderful people back in Kona, one being my mechanic, so I can get back on the road once I get there. And that's very significant because on October 26th, which is like the day after I arrive, I think I get back late in the evening, 24th. So I'll have a day before to prepare for Shaka Stock at the Kahilu Theater that evening of the 26th. I believe it's a Friday evening. And I'm going to be helping out with the visuals, similar to what I did with the All That Is Now show. And very happy to be part of it and have been working diligently at trying to hone in on the imagery that we're going to put forward there. So, you know, something that's, it's like doing crossword puzzles for me while I'm traveling and such, and coming up with these ideas and ways of putting them up on the big screen. So, yeah, keep an eye and an ear out for that, an eye and an ear out for that, because we're going to be having some fun over there in Kahilu Theater. Again, that's October 26th. Shaka Stock. Can't miss it. You really should not miss it. Dan does some super excellent productions along with his lovely wife, girlfriend, fiance, however you want to arrange it, Alicia. And it's been a pleasure working with you, Alicia. This is the Orb song called Oxbow Lakes, which happened to be a single from this particular album. This was from 1995, called Orbis Terrarum.

just a little more detail on Hoi An. In 1535, Portuguese explorer and sea captain Antonio de Faria, coming from Da Nang, tried to establish a major trading center at the port village of Faifo. Hoi An was founded as a trading port by Nguyen, Lord Nguyen Hoang, sometime around 1595. The Nguyen lords were far more interested in commercial activity than the Trinh lords who ruled the north. As a result, Hoi An flourished as a trading port and became the most important trade port of the East Vietnam Sea. Captain William Adams, the English sailor and confidant of Tokugawa Ieyasu, is known to have made one trading mission to Hoi An in 1617 on a Red Seal ship. The early Portuguese Jesuits also had one of their two residents at Hoi An. And yes, it's a charming time just to be here. And it looks like the skies are clearing, so I got about another maybe 25 minutes. Maybe I can finally get that ride down to the beach. I hear they give free bikes away here, which is pretty cool. I've not been to a hotel that actually gives bikes away for people. You have a good concept, though. This is a piece from Kruder and Dorfmeister. They did a remix of the group's Small World. This is Living Free.

And yes, it's home stretch time here at 50 years too fast forward. Time to to get out into the, I wouldn't say sun. It's more like it's partly cloudy and it isn't partly sunny. So, you know, it's just one of those things where the clouds are looming over. Can rain it again at any moment. That's why I kind of want to get out, get down to the beach, and at least see it before it starts pouring down rain again later on this afternoon or so. In any case, we got another couple songs for you before we head out here. One of them is from James Asher from his 1996 album, Feet in the Soil. This is Pomolwae.

of my other strong connections back to the States is seeing the baseball playoffs, which are in full gear right now. They're in the NLCS and ALCS, and today Washington took one step closer and one step before entering into the World Series for the first time in their franchise history. So, you know, Washington's looking real good at this point. Two great starting pitchers in Strasburg and Scherzer. Strasburg struck out 12 today in that game, and I anticipate the Yankees-Houston game going deep into that series, but who knows? Houston is the powerhouse team. Yankees are right there with them. Anything can happen, but I expect Houston to prevail in that one. And we'll see what happens. I'm hoping to be back next week. I can't guarantee because it's always internet pending around here. And I'll probably be back in Bangkok by that time, kind of wrapping things up before I head back on the 24th. So, yeah, I think we got one more Tuesday left before I do that. And we'll see. I just hope to do one more show from over here. Keeping with tradition, I think we're going to be wrapping up with 1997. We've got one more song after this. This is Robert Miles' song called Everyday Life. It's a rather long song. And I think we're going to, you know, I think we're going to call it a wrap after this one. How's that? Because I'd rather start with Depeche Mode next week, not giving anything away, but you have a wonderful week, and once again, great times here in Hoi An, in this beautiful place, hotel that we called Estuary Villas in Quang Nam Province. Take care of yourself, my friends. We'll see you very soon. Do circle the date, October 26th, for Shaka Stock at Kahilu Theater. Aloha.

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I'm lonely. 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
1: Here we go then, 25 minutes non-stop back-to-back, the final stage of tonight's essential selection to wind up your weekend. Kicking off with a world premiere from the new Sasha album called Air Drawn Dagger, which is due to hit the shops at the end of July. This is Wavy Gravy.

think so. You see, because I've got so much inside, that's right, I've got insight, and I've got a feeling that you ain't treating me right. I got news for you, honey. We ain't playing that. We ain't going out like that, and you've got to know who's standing in front of you. I got a feeling that you ain't trying to treat me right. You might be sexy, yeah, you look good, but you know what, that's do you really, really, really think that I don't know what you're trying to do? You trying to play me? I don't think so. You see, because I've got so much inside, that's what, I've got insight, and I've got a feeling that you ain't treating me right. I got news for you, honey. We ain't playing that. We ain't going out like that, and you've got to know who's standing in front of you. I got a feeling that you ain't trying to treat me right. You might be sexy, yeah, you look good, but you know what, that's not enough to fill the pot. You coming up short here, darling. You can't be running around the corner and getting with everybody and then even looking at him over there. Oh, yes, yes, I'm not having it, because this girl got so much going on here inside.

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1: Okay. 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

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A little more tolerance and kindness. You know this world would be a better place with a little more ease and grace.

Whenever you stumble, whenever your problems overload, whatever your worries, know that your heart don't beat alone, and I will be waiting.

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So many rocks pop up in my sight. I got to make some quick decisions. Should I go left or should I go right? I pray for guidance and protection. It keeps my boat watertight. And I know if I just keep on believing, every little thing's all gonna be alright. But when I wake up in the morning, I hope I see you

Return of the Tiger is the first album I've created for a period of time. There's been a gap of some years. But I'm excited about this album because it's given me an opportunity to bring together a number of different influences, which I've really enjoyed since moving down from London to here in Sussex on the south coast of England. It's a beautiful seaside town. I was born here, as it happens. And coming back here has really reconnected me with in a broader sense, my roots in every sense. And I've been lucky enough to find opportunities to perform with quite a broad range of different acts. The energy of performing live is something that has really enriched my writing process. Somehow there's a juice I get from that which empowers me when I come back to the composition stage. And even though the music I'm actually performing is not directly speaking in the world music genre, I've been playing rock and roll, blues, jazz, boogie-woogie, Cayley even, which is Irish folk music, you know, to summarize it, put into a kind of a rock contest. So all different kind of musical genres, but somehow through it all is the communication with the audience and the energy you get back from doing that, which then I've enjoyed applying to these compositions whose linking theme really is drumming. And a richness of different kinds of drums, whether it's Middle Eastern Darabuk, for example, which has its quite intricate patterns. Whether it's the quite raw quality of cajon playing, which is an instrument on which you sit to play, or at least on my one you do. And then there's the strong driving quality, the majestic quality of Daiko drums, the Japanese drum. And then of course there's djembes, which not only have their African kind of connection, but are very popular in the drum circle community and bring to mind shared rhythm and the broader context of how rhythm families come into being. So, through all that, I think that the collection of these 10 tracks is something of which I'm very proud and has a significant flavour of quite a broad range of rhythm and a celebration of drumming.

quickly. Brain to brain waves penetrating deeply into your bulbar.

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Well, lucky you. You found it here on the official tapes, Grateful Dead radio program. And you also found some early Dead, 66 Dead. That is Big Boss Man, Pigpen, and the boys at the Fillmore Auditorium. And that could very well be the first time that the Grateful Dead ever performed Big Boss Man. Kind of a question mark, though, because those early set lists and early recordings, fast forward, it's hard to track down. And really, was the show recorded and how accurate are those set lists? But the other reason why it has a question mark by Big Boss Man is the Warlocks. Before the Grateful Dead were known as the Grateful Dead, they were known as the Warlocks. If you were to go any earlier than that July 3rd, 1966 show, you would be stumbling into the Warlocks era, and the Warlocks were known to perform Big Boss Man. A year into their performing career, Jerry, Bobby, Phil, Billy, and Pigpen performed live nearly a year before their first record came out. And then 7 months after changing their name from the Warlocks to the Grateful Dead, they were just a scuffling, unsigned band searching for an identity when it played Bill Graham's Independence Ball on July 3rd of 1966. And that show, making its vinyl debut exactly 60 years later. This is the official tapes. This is where we highlight the official releases from the Grateful Dead's vault. The Grateful Dead came out with their first studio album in 1967. But shortly after that, they started toying around the idea of releasing archival recordings of performance that the band had performed. And that trend continues on all the way up until even to now. But going back to 2015, to celebrate the band's 50th anniversary, they released an 80-CD box set. And one of the earliest live recordings by the Grateful Dead, July 3rd, 1966, at the Fillmore Auditorium, it found its way on that 50th anniversary 80-CD box set in 2015, 30 Trips Around the Sun. And it just shows that there was a band with a bright, long, exciting future ahead. And now parts of that July 3rd, 1966 show, we'll get into more details about the specific show, interesting parts about the set list, and what this re-release looks like. But the Grateful Dead had released parts of that show or tracks of that show on earlier recordings, like going back to 2005, the band released Rare Cuts and Oddities 1966. As the name suggests, it was recordings from 1966. The tracks were rare and they were odd, like this one. It's called Don't Mess Up a Good Thing, and this very well could be the only known performance of Don't Mess Up a Good Thing. This is from July 3rd, 1966. He found the long, strange trip of the official tapes.

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0: That is The Grateful Dead from July 3rd, 1966, Fillmore Auditorium. And that performance is going to be released 60 years after it was originally performed. It's going to be released on CD and vinyl. But Cold Rain and Snow released on the 30 Trips Around the Sun box set. That is where you can find that performance of Cold Rain and Snow taking place on July 3rd, 66, Fillmore Auditorium, San Francisco, California. Cold Rain and Snow, one of the staples that would survive. That performance possessing a raw urgency that wouldn't settle into its more familiar laid-back arrangement for several years. I guess you can call that the peppier arrangement of Cold Rain and Snow. One of the longest tenured songs in the repertoire. The Grateful Dead performed that song from 1965 to 1995, except for the years 1968 and 1975. Before that, we jumped up a couple of days to July 16th, 1966 at Fillmore Auditorium, San Francisco, California. We heard It's All Over Now, Baby Blue, a little tip of the hat to Bobby Dylan. And you can find that particular performance on a couple of official releases. The other one, Birth of the Dead, which goes to, as the name suggests, it's early dead. And in that track, It's All Over Now, Baby Blue, found its way on the Selections from the Golden Road 1965-1973 box set. And inside that box set, you can find the release of Birth of the Dead. And you can also find Birth of the Dead as a standalone as well for the hardcores, for the big fans of the early dead. Another must-have for early Dead fans is a release called Rare Cuts and Oddities, 1966. And from that, we heard Don't Mess Up a Good Thing, which could very well be the only performance of Don't Mess Up a Good Thing, which took place July 3rd, 1966 at Fillmore Auditorium. Once again, that show will be released 60 years after its original performance on vinyl and CD, but it was released in 2015, part of that 80 CD box set, 30 Trips Around the Sun. We also kicked off the program with another 7366 show, Big Boss Man from 30 Trips Around the Sun box set. Hey, I'm Corey. This is the official tapes. If you haven't caught on yet, we play Grateful Dead recordings. Grateful Dead recordings that have been officially released. Getting ready for that 7366 show. Going to be available as a 2 CD and 3 LP set. But going back to 30 Trips Around the Sun, we're going to get into a little bit of that next.
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This is the Official Tapes Grateful Dead radio program, where we get into the official releases from the Grateful Dead's vault. And that was officially released on disc number 58 of an 80 CD box set, 30 Trips Around the Sun. We heard Estimated Profit, a highlight of the second show on July 3rd, 1988, Oxford Plains Speedway in Oxford, Maine. Into another highlight, Eyes of the World, into I Will Take You Home, a performance of that song, really just a few weeks old. It debuted just a few weeks prior, and so that was the third time that the Grateful Dead ever performed I Will Take You Home. And then that segued into Drums, closing out disc 58. The rest of the set list on the second set of 7388 goes into Space, into Going Down the Road Feeling Bad, into I Need a Miracle, into Dear Mr. Fantasy, then closing out the second set with Hey Jude Reprise. Hey, I'm Corey. You've been listening to the Official Tapes Grateful Dead radio program, where we get into the official releases from the Grateful Dead's vault. Interesting recording, July 3rd, 1966. Now, you go to a performance 22.

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